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1: Here's your WLRV weather forecast for Southwest Virginia. I'm Eli, the weather guy. Overnight, a 30% chance of showers and thunderstorms before 8 p.m. Partly cloudy with a low around 65. On Saturday, 60% chance of showers and possible thunderstorms. Mostly cloudy with a high near 82. 60% chance of showers and possible thunderstorms on Sunday night. Mostly cloudy with a low around 64. And on Sunday, 20% chance of showers before 2 p.m. Mostly sunny with a high near 83. Thanks for listening to your weather source for Southwest Virginia, WLRV.

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1: Here's your WLRV weather forecast for Southwest Virginia. I'm Eli, the weather guy. Overnight, a 30% chance of showers and thunderstorms before 8 p.m. Partly cloudy with a low around 65. On Saturday, 60% chance of showers and possible thunderstorms. Mostly cloudy with a high near 82. 60% chance of showers and possible thunderstorms on Sunday night. Mostly cloudy with a low around 64. And on Sunday, 20% chance of showers before 2 p.m. Mostly sunny with a high near 83. Thanks for listening to your weather source for Southwest Virginia, WLRV.

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1: Here's your WLRV weather forecast for Southwest Virginia. I'm Eli, the weather guy. Overnight, a 30% chance of showers and thunderstorms before 8 p.m. Partly cloudy with a low around 65. On Saturday, 60% chance of showers and possible thunderstorms. Mostly cloudy with a high near 82. 60% chance of showers and possible thunderstorms on Sunday night. Mostly cloudy with a low around 64. And on Sunday, 20% chance of showers before 2 p.m. Mostly sunny with a high near 83. 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

Who is so great a God as our God? Thou art the God that dost wonders. Thou hast declared thy strength among the people.

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1: Good morning. Welcome to the weekend. Here's what Saturday has to show in our area. We see showers, possible thunder showers about lunch today or a little bit afterward. Mostly cloudy skies this morning, a high of 82. Eventually, a 60% chance of rain. Some of that rain could be a little bit heavy. 60% chance of rain after dark tonight as well, with a low of 64. It lets up a little bit tomorrow. A 20% chance of showers in the middle of the afternoon. Sunshine with a high of 83 for Sunday. Thanks for listening to your weather source, Southwest Virginia, WLRV.

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1: Good morning. Welcome to the weekend. Here's what Saturday has to show in our area. We see showers, possible thunder showers about lunch today or a little bit afterward. Mostly cloudy skies this morning, a high of 82. Eventually a 60% chance of rain. Some of that rain could be a little bit heavy. 60% chance of rain after dark tonight as well, with a low of 64. It lets up a little bit tomorrow, a 20% chance of showers in the middle of the afternoon. Sunshine with a high of 83 for Sunday. 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
1: Good morning. Welcome to the weekend. Here's what Saturday has to show in our area. We see showers, possible thunder showers about lunch today or a little bit afterward. Mostly cloudy skies this morning, a high of 82, eventually a 60% chance of rain. Some of that rain could be a little bit heavy. 60% chance of rain after dark tonight as well, with a low of 64. It lets up a little bit tomorrow, a 20% chance of showers in the middle of the afternoon. Sunshine with a high of 83 for Sunday. 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
1: Good morning. Welcome to the weekend. Here's what Saturday has to show in our area. We see showers, possible thunder showers about lunch today or a little bit afterward. Mostly cloudy skies this morning, a high of 82. Eventually, a 60% chance of rain. Some of that rain could be a little bit heavy. 60% chance of rain after dark tonight as well, with a low of 64. It lets up a little bit tomorrow. A 20% chance of showers in the middle of the afternoon. Sunshine with a high of 83 for Sunday. Thanks for listening to your weather source, Southwest Virginia, WLRV.

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1: Good morning. Welcome to the weekend. Here's what Saturday has to show in our area. We see showers, possible thunder showers about lunch today or a little bit afterward. Mostly cloudy skies this morning, a high of 82, eventually a 60% chance of rain. Some of that rain could be a little bit heavy. 60% chance of rain after dark tonight as well, with a low of 64. It lets up a little bit tomorrow, a 20% chance of showers in the middle of the afternoon. Sunshine with a high of 83 for Sunday. 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
1: Good morning. Welcome to the weekend. Here's what Saturday has to show in our area. We see showers, possible thunder showers about lunch today or a little bit afterward. Mostly cloudy skies this morning, a high of 82. Eventually, a 60% chance of rain. Some of that rain could be a little bit heavy. 60% chance of rain after dark tonight as well, with a low of 64. It lets up a little bit tomorrow.

Jesus, when he had cried again with a loud voice, yielded up the ghost. And behold, the veil of the temple was rent in twain from the top to the bottom. He ever liveth to make intercession for them. For such an high priest became us, who is holy, harmless, undefiled, separate from sinners, and made higher than the heavens, who needeth not daily as those high priests to offer up sacrifice, first for his own sins, then for the people's. For this he did once when he offered up himself.

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If it were not so, I would have told you. I go to prepare a place for you. And if I go and prepare a place for you, I will come again and receive you unto myself, that where I am, there ye may be also. And whither I go ye know, and the way ye know. Thomas saith unto him, Lord, we know not whither thou goest, and how can we know the way? Jesus saith unto him, I am the way, the truth, and the life.

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1: Good morning. Welcome to the weekend. Here's what Saturday has to show in our area. We see showers, possible thunder showers about lunch today or a little bit afterward. Mostly cloudy skies this morning, a high of 82, eventually a 60% chance of rain. Some of that rain could be a little bit heavy. 60% chance of rain after dark tonight as well, with a low of 64. It lets up a little bit tomorrow, a 20% chance of showers in the middle of the afternoon. Sunshine with a high of 83 for Sunday. 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
1: Good morning. Welcome to the weekend. Here's what Saturday has to show in our area. We see showers, possible thunder showers about lunch today or a little bit afterward. Mostly cloudy skies this morning, a high of 82, eventually a 60% chance of rain. Some of that rain could be a little bit heavy. 60% chance of rain after dark tonight as well, with a low of 64. It lets up a little bit tomorrow, a 20% chance of showers in the middle of the afternoon. Sunshine with a high of 83 for Sunday. 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
1: Good morning. Welcome to the weekend. Here's what Saturday has to show in our area. We see showers, possible thunder showers about lunch today or a little bit afterward. Mostly cloudy skies this morning, a high of 82, eventually a 60% chance of rain. Some of that rain could be a little bit heavy. 60% chance of rain after dark tonight as well, with a low of 64. It lets up a little bit tomorrow, a 20% chance of showers in the middle of the afternoon. Sunshine with a high of 83 for Sunday. 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
2: 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Whoso loveth instruction loveth knowledge, but he that hateth reproof is brutish. A good man obtaineth favor of the Lord, but a man of wicked devices will he condemn. A man shall not be established by wickedness, but the root of the righteous shall not be moved. A virtuous woman is a crown to her husband, but she that maketh ashamed is as rottenness in his bones. The thoughts of the righteous are right, but the counsels of the wicked are deceit. The words of the wicked are to lie in wait for blood, but the mouth of the upright shall deliver them. The wicked are overthrown and are not, but the house of the righteous shall stand. A man shall be commended according to his wisdom, but he that is of a perverse heart shall be despised. He that is despised and hath a servant is better than he that honoreth himself and lacketh bread. A righteous man regardeth the life of his beast, but the tender mercies of the wicked are cruel. He that tilleth his land shall be satisfied with bread, but he that followeth vain persons is void of understanding. The wicked desireth the net of evil men, but the root of the righteous yieldeth fruit. The wicked is snared by the transgression of his lips, but the just shall come out of trouble. A man shall be satisfied with good by the fruit of his mouth, and the recompense of a man's hands shall be rendered unto him. The way of a fool is right in his own eyes, but he that hearkeneth unto counsel is wise. A fool's wrath is presently known, but a prudent man covereth shame. He that speaketh truth showeth forth righteousness, but a false witness deceit. There is that speaketh like the piercings of a sword, but the tongue of the wise is health. The lip of truth shall be established forever, but a lying tongue is

for a moment. Deceit is in the heart of them that imagine evil, but to the counselors of peace is joy. There shall no evil happen to the just, but the wicked shall be filled with mischief. Lying lips are abomination to the Lord, but they that deal truly are his delight. A prudent man concealeth knowledge, but the heart of fools proclaimeth foolishness. The hand of the diligent shall bear rule, but the slothful shall be under tribute. Heaviness in the heart of man maketh it stoop, but a good word maketh it glad. The righteous is more excellent than his neighbor, but the way of the wicked seduceth them. The slothful man roasteth not that which he took in hunting, but the substance of a diligent man is precious. In the way of righteousness is life, and in the pathway thereof there is no death. We trust that the power of God's Word on today's edition of Light for Your Pathway was a blessing. Tune in again to Light for Your Pathway.

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1: Good morning. Welcome to the weekend. Here's what Saturday has to show in our area. We see showers, possible thunder showers about lunch today or a little bit afterward. Mostly cloudy skies this morning, a high of 82. Eventually, a 60% chance of rain. Some of that rain could be a little bit heavy. 60% chance of rain after dark tonight as well, with a low of 64. It lets up a little bit tomorrow, a 20% chance of showers in the middle of the afternoon. Sunshine with a high of 83 for Sunday. 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

doctor closed the door and said, I have some news for you. It's not as good as we had hoped, but we'll do all we can do. I know this news may cause your heart to be filled with fear and dread, but we'll do our best in every way.

nuts, with anxious minds and worried hearts, awful dreaded spots. Oh, but God's gone on before us to those days we wanna cry.

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Remember, God is always waiting in a moment just like

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1: Good morning. Welcome to the weekend. Here's what Saturday has to show in our area. We see showers, possible thunder showers about lunch today or a little bit afterward. Mostly cloudy skies this morning, a high of 82. Eventually, a 60% chance of rain. Some of that rain could be a little bit heavy. 60% chance of rain after dark tonight as well, with a low of 64. It lets up a little bit tomorrow, a 20% chance of showers in the middle of the afternoon. Sunshine with a high of 83 for Sunday. 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

Virginia. I'm TJ Matthews. For this afternoon, it's a rainy start to the weekend with off and on showers and thunderstorms, a mostly cloudy sky, high 83. Showers and thunderstorms stick around tonight with overcast skies and lows to 65. There's a continued likelihood of showers, afternoon thunderstorms for Sunday. The sun comes out through the storms tomorrow with highs to 84. Mostly clear skies Sunday night, drop lows to 62. Improved weather for Monday, mostly sunny, high 82. Sunny, warmer Tuesday and Wednesday with highs to the middle to perhaps upper 80s. Thanks for listening to your weather source for Southwest Virginia, WLRV.

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1: Here's your WLRV weather forecast for Southwest Virginia. I'm TJ Matthews. For this afternoon, it's a rainy start to the weekend with off and on showers and thunderstorms, a mostly cloudy sky, high 83. Showers and thunderstorms stick around tonight with overcast skies and lows to 65. There's a continued likelihood of showers, afternoon thunderstorms for Sunday. The sun comes out through the

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Join us in the auditorium with Pastor Roger Hoot as he's bringing a message from God's Word. Our prayer is that this broadcast will be a blessing in your life today.

Please take your Bibles tonight and turn with me to the book of Colossians. Girls, thank you all for that song tonight. That is one of my very favorite songs. As a matter of fact, I think the choir knew that when they came to our house on Christmas night. They sang that song for us. And thank you, girls, tonight. That is such an encouragement. And you know, girls, I don't only want you to sing it, but I want you to believe what you sang tonight. Because I'll tell you, that song right there has a tremendous message in it. Colossians, with me please, chapter 4. I preached on this guy back last year or two ago. Can't remember exactly when, but I'm not preaching about him tonight. I want to use a verse that is used with his name in it, in chapter 4, verse number 12. And this is my prayer, this is my passion for you, especially for our young people and our young adults. It applies to all of us. All of us. And I want you to look in chapter 4, verse number 12. The Lord put this on my heart while I was meditating and praying this past several weeks. Chapter 4, verse number 12, it says, Epaphras, who is one of you, a servant of Christ. Now, where Epaphras' name is, I'd like to put my name. Amen. I want to be that guy right there, who is one of you, a servant of Christ, saluteth you, always laboring fervently for you in prayers. What is he praying about so fervently all the time? Well, the Bible says that you may stand perfect and complete in all of the will of God. And I want to preach probably the next three or four Sunday nights on that subject of all of the will of God, because it is so important and so critical. It is my passion that you would walk in the will of God. Would you pray with me tonight? Father in heaven, would you bless thy servant? Lord, I pray the Holy Ghost could use me tonight. Those who are watching at home, Lord, I pray you'd speak to their hearts. I pray for our young people that might be at home tonight. Lord, I pray you'd use this message and help them, I pray, to find their place in this world. In Jesus' name, amen. You know, one thing that Jesus prayed for in John 17 was not for our isolation from the world. Separation, yes. Isolation, no. But rather, he prayed for their insulation, that they would love him and listen to him and walk with him. Now, I want to show you something, and I pray that you take notes, and I hope you'll meditate on this the next few days and weeks as we cover this subject. But everybody in this room is in one of three categories tonight concerning the will of God. Every one of us. Every one of us. We are either doing our will, which the Bible calls that self-will. Correct? And God gave you, regardless of what the Calvinists say, God gave you a will. One of the qualifications of a bishop or a pastor is that he cannot be self-willed. Which means that you do possess a will. And you make choices with that will that may not be according to the will of God. So, tonight you are either doing what you want to do, or second of all, turn over in 1 Peter chapter 4. This is important for young people to see. Look over in 1 Peter chapter 4. And if you're taking notes, you can do it like this. Ours, talking about the will of God. It is either ours that we're doing. Number two, others and their will. Look with me in 1 Peter 4. Chapter 4, look there in verse number 1. This is, I can

be in all three of these in one day. Our will, others' will, and our God's will. I can be in and out of all three of those in one day. But I want to be in one of them all day. That's my goal and my desire, and that's God's will. But you'll notice what it says here in 1 Peter chapter 4. This is a real serious temptation and pull. Chapter 4, verse 1 says, "For as much then as Christ has suffered for us in the flesh, arm yourselves." Well, if you're going to arm yourself, there must be some danger involved. Likewise, with the same mind. It's a mental battle, kids. Your computers, your phones, your social media, your friends, they're after your mind and your thoughts that determine your choices. And he says here, "For he hath suffered in the flesh," or "he that has suffered in the flesh has ceased from sin," meaning that if you begin to walk contrary to your own will and to the contrary to the will of the world, there will be some suffering involved. There will be. Verse 2, "that he no longer should live the rest of his time in the flesh to the lust of men or the desires of men, but to the will of God." And he says in verse 3, he said, "For the time past of our life may suffice us to have wrought the will of the Gentiles." Now for me, I got saved right out of high school around the age of 18. But he's saying that I wasted enough of those 18 years doing the will of others and of myself, not doing the will of God. Now watch what he says. "For the time past of our life may suffice us." And that, by the way, it did fill me up. I was sick of it. I wanted a new life. I wanted a change in direction. He said, "For the time past of our life may suffice us to have wrought the will of the Gentiles." That's others, those around you. When we walk in lasciviousness, that's sensuality, immorality, that can involve so many things. Pornography, sexting, that's what they call it nowadays. Paul never had to say that. Amen. And it says lasciviousness, these lust, these things of people just being so full of themselves, taking pictures of themselves and sending them to everybody. Listen to me, kids. Listen, I promise you, man, when you have a digital print of yourself and you put it out there, it's going to be there not only when you're 18, but when you're 80. And when you're trying to tell that grandson and that granddaughter to do what's right, they say, "Well, what about this, Grandma?" And the Bible says here, he says, lasciviousness, lust, excess of wine, referring to drunkenness, revelings, banquetings, and he's not talking about a Valentine banquet. He's referring to wild parties where that you're involved in sexual things and dope and wickedness and ungodliness and abominable idolatry. He said, now, they're going to influence you. They're going to intimidate you. And he says in verse 4, "and wherein they think it strange that you run not with them." So they have a will. They have a plan. They plan for Friday nights and Saturday nights. They plan to waste their life. And they will impact you and influence you if you allow them to. They're going to think you're a little strange, that you don't want to go and do this, you don't want to go and do that. Your parents won't let you do this, your parents won't let you do that. So they will intimidate you, and they will influence you, they will insult you, and sometimes even inspire you. Sometimes it's not always the negative. Sometimes they want you to go on and become a great this and great that and give up the perfect will of God. As a matter of fact, when Satan came to Jesus, he did not offer him these wicked things that appeal to us. He offered him the kingdoms of the world. Because he wanted Jesus to step outside of the Father's will, and he offered him the world, basically, if he would just do that and fall down and worship him. And by the way, if the world would satisfy you, why wasn't Satan satisfied? He had everything at his fingertips if he was telling the truth there. He said, "Here's all these kingdoms. I'll give them to you if you'll just fall down and worship me."

0: So if the world and the kingdoms of this world, if you got everything at your fingertips that you ever desired and wanted, obviously it still would not satisfy you. It did not satisfy him. I'll speak about that in just a little bit. But you'll notice here that you're either doing your own thing or you're doing the will of others. Sometimes people are weak-minded and weak-willed. It's amazing how a young man can be doing the right thing and then another knothead show up and he's got an idea. And that idea is contrary to what he's been told to do.
1: Right.
0: Amen.
1: That's right.
0: I can remember, I just had a flashback of a memory. Not in my notes, but this goes all the way back to when I was about 13 or 14 years old. Probably 12. Because I wasn't driving a tractor yet, I was hoeing cotton. Not plowing cotton, hoeing cotton. With some other folks and young folks that had been hired to hoe the cotton. Now, Brother Lorne, it was 50 cents an hour, and that was big money back then. Okay, man, you could buy a gallon of gas and have some left over with 50 cents, believe it or not. I know I'm ancient. I understand that. And anyway, there was a guy that was a couple of years older than me, and he was Mr. Cool. And he wasn't used to working and being told what to do, but for some reason, he was out there in the field with us hoeing cotton. And we were all, he had a row, I had a row, the other folks had a row, and he said, you know what? Man, this is for the birds. Man, let's go do something else. Well, I'm a couple of years younger than him, and I'm thinking, you know, that sounds pretty good. So we just laid our hose down, and we went on, did something stupid or foolish, and the others got paid, and I didn't. At the end of the day and the end of the week. But I'm just telling you how easy it was for somebody like him, because had he not been there, I wouldn't have even thought about quitting.
1: Right.
0: I wouldn't have even thought about leaving the field, because my dad would have wore my britches out. And he probably did. I just don't remember it. I probably had one of those trauma sessions that you suppress in your memory. I'm just saying that, hey, it's so easy when somebody comes along, especially a couple of girls or a couple of guys come up and they've got suggestions, and they will easily move you out of the will of God if you're not strong and be like Daniel, be purposed in your heart that you won't defile yourself with the things of the world. But you got to be purposed in your heart and say, nope, not my will, not your will, but His will.
1: Amen.
0: Turn with him to Romans 12 real quick. You're familiar with this passage of Scripture, but let's read it again tonight real quick. I won't keep you long tonight. And remember, I didn't preach long this morning. We was out by noon. Hey, and I hadn't preached in a couple of months. So we're doing pretty good. No guarantees tonight. Romans chapter 12. Look with me in verse number 1. If you can remember this, young folks, you're always doing one of the three, and so am I. I am either doing my will, I'm doing other people's will that are influencing me, and even as a grown young man, serving God, seeking the will of God, Cindy and I moved to Ohio, and back in the late 1970s, it was about 1977, that fall, we moved up there to help somebody. We stayed, and I prayed about the will of God, and God showed me what to do, and I didn't listen to Him because of the influence of other men, good men, who talked me out of the will of God. And man, did I get a whipping from the Lord that I still remember today, like it was yesterday. When God does it, you remember it. And when you know, you don't touch that stove again. And I'm saying that it was because, listen, good people can influence you out of the will of God. They don't mean you harm, but sometimes they can have their own agenda. They can have their own plans. So you have to think about our will, other people's will, but look in Romans 12, verse 1. Let's talk about our God's will, okay? And what I want for you young people tonight, that's a passion for me and for you, is that you would want the will of God. That you would want the will of God. Verse 1. And why would I spend all this time talking about the will of God if you don't want it? Why would the Holy Ghost give us messages to teach you about the will of God if you're not interested? See, He knows. He can read your heart and mind. So obviously some of you really are interested in the will of God. He's trying to help you tonight. And there's some young adults here that are seeking the will of God. Verse 1 says, I beseech you therefore, brethren, by the mercies of God, that you present your bodies a living sacrifice, wholly acceptable unto God, which is your reasonable service. Be not conformed to this world, but be you transformed by the renewing of your mind, that you may prove or test or check out and confirm what is that good and acceptable and perfect will of God. So it is something to be pursued. No matter your age. Romans chapter 12, verse 1, 2, and 3 tells me this about the will of God. Number one, that it's reasonable. It's reasonable service for me, Brother Craig, to do the will of God. Somebody who saved me and bought me with his own blood. It's reasonable for me to serve him. Not only that, but it's regenerating. When he talks about this passage in verse number 2, when you begin to do the will of God, it begins to transform you. Because you are thinking differently and you are renewing your mind and your life is being transformed. He is regenerating your life. And by the way, the more you do the will of God, the more you're going to want to do the will of God. But it's also rewarding. 1 John 2:17 says, the world passeth away and the lust thereof, but he that doeth the will of God abideth forever. I'm interested in abiding forever. Amen. Epaphras in his prayers understood the importance but also the vastness of the subject of the word, of the will of God. That's why he said, Brother Lorne, he said, I'm praying for you that you would stand perfect and complete in all of the will of God. He understood the vastness of that. I could talk to each one of you after church tonight and there'd be various answers to what the will of God is for you. It'd be different than somebody else. The vastness of the will of God. There are four areas that the Lord has shown me, and I want to deal with each one of these on a Sunday night, Lord willing. One of those tonight has to do with our satisfaction that the will of God brings. The second one I want to deal with is the scope of the will of God. What I mean by the scope of the will of God, I'm talking about how far and vast and reaching that it is. Meaning that he has a plan, and no matter what you and I choose to do, some of these things are going to come to pass. That is his prophetic word. You know that verse that people like to use? Well, when you speak the word, it will not return void. Those guys that are name it, claim it. Crowd like to use that verse and they take it out of context. Did you know Hebrews 4 says that those people in the wilderness heard the word of God? They heard the preaching of the word of God and it did not profit them. Can I tell you tonight that I can preach to you tonight the word of God and it not profit you because you don't mix faith with it?
1: That's right.
0: But when God prophesies something, and when God says this is what's going to happen and this is what I'm going to do, there's nobody going to change that. God has a plan. He gave a promise to Abraham. He gave a promise to the nation of Israel. He gave a promise to the church. And prophetically, there will be a rapture. There will be a judgment seat. There will be a millennial reign of Christ. There will be a new heaven and earth. And nothing that anybody in Congress or anybody, some dictator across the world, will never change that fact. There will be no nuclear explosion that blows this earth apart. There'll be no global warming that will cause the water to rise and drown every person on this earth in a million years. Because God has declared these things to be so. You cannot change the tides. God has set them in order. That's the scope of God's will. We'll talk about that another night. But then there's the scale of God's will. That's where God, where you measure it in your own life, like a tape measure. You measure and say, okay, am I doing what's right? Am I in the will of God? How do I check and tell whether or not I am doing the will of God? I've got to have some kind of way to test that. But there is a scale. For every man, every woman, every boy, every girl. If you're a man, God's got a will for you. If you're a woman, God's got a will for you. If you're a teenager, God has a will for you. If you're a grandfather, God has a will for you. If you're an employer, he's got one for you. An employee, he's got one for you. But you got to measure and see whether or not you're in it. But the fourth one is where most of you want to jump to. I call it the second level of God's will. That's where you want to ask God when you need him about something. But you're not interested in the other things to get you to the second level. When I say second level, that's where God becomes, where it's not black and white in the scriptures. And you're not sure about what to

do. And then God makes it very clear to you in some way of what your next step is. And it becomes very real to you. That is a second level. That's not if you're not interested in doing the basics, why would God? Let's say that a young man comes up to me and says, "Brother Roger, I want to marry the right girl. I'm praying about this, and I want God to show me." Okay? I'm going to ask you, are you already doing some things? A young man one time, he said, "Would you pray for me, Brother Roger? I'm courting this girl, and I'd like for God to send me a Christian girl." I said, "Why?" He said, "I'm not going to pray that. Why would I ask God to do that when you can't even take care of yourself? Why would God, here's this girl over here praying, God, would you send me a good husband? Why would God send her to you when you can't even take care of you? Why don't you show yourself to be a man? Why don't you become responsible? Why don't you get a job? Why don't you keep a job? Why don't you pay your own bills? And then go to church and learn your Bible and do what's right. Then I will pray for you, God will send you a good wife." I'm not going to want her, put her in that situation. You say, "Well, I just wanted the Lord." No. So you want to jump to the second level. You want God to show you some things, but you're not interested in what He showed you at first base and second base. Do you understand what I'm talking about here? All right. So we're talking about that second level. And by the way, there is a second level where God becomes very real to you, more so than the average person that you know. God does communicate with His children who want to please Him. And being led by the Spirit, being spoken to by the Spirit, and God revealing some things to you in that inner man, God can do that. He's good at it. Listen carefully to me now. I want to speak on this for a few minutes tonight, and then we'll go to the house. The satisfaction of God's will. You know what Jesus said in John 4:34? He said, Jesus said unto them, "My meat is to do the will of Him that sent me." When He said that, He said, what satisfies me, what fills me up, is doing the will of my Father. There is no greater joy for me than to knowing that I have done the will of my Father. I delight to do His will. Yes, yes. I want to do His will. That was what Jesus said. And He said, and it satisfies me. That's why He could invite you and I to come to Him and take upon Him His yoke. Because His yoke is easy and His burden is light. Because there's satisfaction in doing it God's way. I want you tonight to want the will of God. Some of you may get what you want, but you may not want what you got. And God may let you have your way, but you won't be happy with it long term. The Bible says that the Israelites, they requested from God their desires. He says He gave them their request or their desires, but then sent leanness to their soul. That's an emptiness, a dissatisfaction, a disappointment. Psalm 34:8 says this, though. It says, "Oh, taste and see that the Lord is good. Blessed is the man that trusteth in Him." Yes. Nothing will completely satisfy your soul's cravings and desires more than God. Amen. Not marriage. Now, all of these things can contribute to our happiness or our misery, our satisfaction or our dissatisfaction, but nothing will satisfy your soul's cravings more than knowing that you are in the will of God. Right. Not marriage, not a child, not riches, not a house, not a car, not a boat. Brother Evans said, "If we do not possess what money cannot buy, we will never be content with what it can buy." Yeah. Right.
You know what Jesus said, or excuse me, the Word of God says? He said, the eyes of man are never satisfied. Not a vacation, not any particular food, not any sexual pleasure, not alcohol, not drugs, not a perfect body. Oh, I'd just be happy if I could just be this kind of person. Hair, six-pack abs. Most guys have six-pack abs, but it's from drinking too many six-packs. I don't think y'all got that. I'll send that to you in the mail. I'll text it to you later. Being popular is a very powerful thing for young people. A slave to their phones, to the opinions of their schoolmates. Slaves to what other people think of them. And even within a church congregation, you can get a clique going and you're worried more about what this girl thinks or that girl thinks about the way you look or what you're doing and the direction you're going. A young man can do the same. Young person, if you have influence in this church, use it for God and for the glory of God. Don't work against us. Don't undo what your pastor's trying to help you with tonight. Don't talk somebody into doing something stupid that you know is according that's not according to their parents' wishes or according to the will of God. Did you know that the highest income countries in the world have the highest suicide rates? Did you know that the United States is number one? Did you know that suicide is the second leading cause of death of people between the age of 15 and 24? The second leading cause of death? Did you know that nearly 20% of high school students in America report serious thoughts about committing suicide? Social media, cyberbullying is a very significant cause of this because you have become trapped into the opinions and the will of other people. You'll never make other people happy. And by the way, if you become successful and you do well, according to the book of Ecclesiastes, you're only going to make people mad. They're going to become envious of your success. Bullying, social media, body shaming, all of this is because we are concerned more about the will of other people than we are about the will of God. Man, I sure would like for you to love the Lord and say, God, I am fearfully and wonderfully made. Amen. A lot of things happened to me before I was born that I had nothing to do with. I'm talking about while I was being formed in my mother's womb. My eyes color, my hair, my gender, how tall I would probably be one day. You know, I'm saying there's a lot of things. And where I would be born, who my parents would be, what my race would be. There's so many things about you that you did not choose and your parents could not choose for you. So stop comparing yourself to somebody and understand that God made you you and you're unique and God has a place and a purpose just the way that He made you. Boy, if you ever get a hold of that, it really can satisfy you that you don't have to compete and compare yourself to other people. For real. For real. All right, let me give you three things and then let's go to the house. I got about 10 minutes. I'm gonna stay in that 10 minutes, I think. I'm just being honest. Well, you know, a preacher ought to be honest every time he speaks. I don't know why we say that. Amen? But I want to give you, this is what where I see finding great satisfaction in the will of God since the time that I was 18 years of age. In high school, being an introvert, just being poor, not having what other people have and always worried about what other people say. When God saved me, man, He gave me something that I just couldn't get from the world. Peace and satisfaction. And not worrying about what my friends think or say. Because God had shown me, He said, son, they ain't worth going to hell over, son. Right. Amen. Number one,
This is what brings me great satisfaction, and that is this fact, that the providence of God

works in my favor and for His glory. What does that mean? Because there is so much you cannot control, no matter how hard you try. There are so many things in your life you have absolutely no power to control. You say, well, I am the captain of my own soul and my own ship. You have deceived yourself. You will not even draw another breath apart from the mercy of God. Providence works in my favor and His glory. Now listen, we won't turn there for sake of time. You know Romans chapter 8 and verse number 28, don't you? That all things, A-double-L, all things work together, for the good of them that love God. That's the people who are interested in His will. You love God, you want His will. When a missionary surrenders to the, when a guy surrenders to the mission field and then he asks God, where you want me to go? If he asked me about that, I said, I don't know that, but I know one thing, that God's not going to give you any field anywhere if you're not busy in your local church. Right. If you can't serve God here, why would you serve God somewhere else? Yeah. Amen. Amen. Providence. I love the Word of God. Yeah. I love it. When I say providence, I'm talking about the care and superintendence of our great God that He exercises over His children. A good man steps is ordered by the Lord, and He will not allow you to be tempted above that which you are able. God's providence begins to work in your favor. What does that mean? Well, let me use an illustration. I love this illustration. When David got out of the will of God because of unbelief, and the Lord brought some trouble to his family. Matter of fact, they got captured and taken away by the enemy. David got right with God, encouraged himself in the Lord with the verses that he knew and the psalms that he knew and the truth that he knew. There was nobody else there to encourage him. His men were thinking about killing him. Nobody was in his corner. And he turned right back to God and said, Lord, I know this is what he did because he encouraged himself in the Lord. And then he sought the man of God and said, hey, what does the Lord want me to do next? And the man of God said, you pursue. And he obviously knew what direction to start pursuing. So he gets right with God. He asks God what to do. Then he does what God says for him to do. That's pretty simple. Then God begins to work in his favor. He doesn't know where that crowd's at. They're doing their best to try to trail them, but they don't know exactly where they are. 3 days later, they run into this guy who's on the side of the road, and he's half dead, and he's an Egyptian. David questions this guy. He says, oh man, he said, I was with this crowd that robbed that crowd in Ziglag, and I got sick, and they just kind of threw me to the side, left me to die. And that guy got sick on the day that David got right. Do you understand? And he fell ill and wound up on the side of the road, and David just so happened to find him on the side of the road. Now, what would we call that problem if we were worldly? Good luck? Coincidence? But God, in His favor, providential favor, the Lord made sure that David ran right into this guy who gave him all the information that he needed to recover his family. I love the Lord. I love the God factor. You may be smarter than me, more educated than I am, prettier than I am. Well, I'm not pretty. Handsomer than I am. Stronger than I am. You may be all those things, but if God's on my side, I got some peace in my heart that everything's going to work together for my good and His glory. You're not going to take that away from me. You say, what if I take you outside and beat you half to death? Well, it's just the providence of God. I'll learn from it, and then I'll put somebody on you. I'll put Brother Gary on you, buddy. And Brother Gary will take care of you in love. And then you will taste the providence of God. But listen, somebody once said that those who pursue obedience will never be abused by providence.
I love Mordecai's story. If you need to read your Bible, kiddos, it's the most exciting book on planet Earth. Mordecai took a stand for God, and because he was a Jew, there was a guy there that hated his guts. And that guy framed him and built a gallows to hang Mordecai. Mordecai was watching those gallows go up. And while he was watching those gallows go up, the king couldn't sleep one night. Do you think that was luck and by chance? He couldn't sleep. He said, you know what? He didn't have any kind of, what do you call them, white noise makers. So what he did was he got out all of the previous court cases and the law things to try to, he's trying to board himself to sleep. That's what he's trying to do. He really is. And he comes across where Mordecai reported where some guys had tried to kill him and assassinate him. And he's thinking in his mind, well, what have we done for this guy who saved my life? And so he gets up the next morning and he's on his throne. And here comes, now what's the guy that, Haman. Haman comes in and he sees Haman and lo and behold, Haman, he says, yeah, what should I do for the man that the king favors? And Haman says, he's got to be talking about me. So if I was you, I'd put him on the king's horse and the king's crown and rode him right through the city and have somebody praise his name. He said, that's a good idea. Now go do that to Mordecai. And then it's not long till Esther spills the beans on him. Yeah. And that guy hangs in the gallows that he built. Yes, sir. That's why I'm telling you, there's nothing more satisfying to know that I serve a true and living God. Yes, who can do the impossible. And that's not chance. Yeah. That's not circumstances. That's the hand of God. Yeah. I serve the invisible God, the immortal God, the King of Kings, and the Lord of Lords. Yes. Who can make the sun stand still if he wants to in a battle for Joshua. He can do that. And I love him. I thank God for him. I thank God for God. I don't know how that works. Have you ever just told him that I just thank you for you? Yeah. For being God? Yeah. But the second thing is, providence is one of them. And by the way, God worked in my personal life to get me into surgery because there was no way I would... the doctor said you'd have been dead in 2 months if you had. And listen, it was Dr. Agarwal who said, I want you to take some tests. And I said, nope, I'm fine. He said, I want you to take these tests. It's been 3 years. And I said, nope, I'm good. He brought some more doctors in. He said, we're going to run. I said, nope. I said, not unless Medicare takes care of it. I'm not paying anything for all these tests. He said, listen, if they don't cover it, I'll finish the rest of it. That's what he said. I said, well, okay. So then this test and this test and this test, and I didn't like any of them. They came in, they convinced me, you need some more tests. And I took some more tests, and they said, you're in bad shape, buddy. You need surgery. And I'm saying that if God hadn't put these men, and that's not luck for me, that is God ordering my footsteps. And God protecting me and helping me because I want to do His will. Providence. But then problems. When problems come and you're in the will of God, they have a purpose. That's right. How satisfying is that? Right. Now listen, I'm not saying I never create some of my own trouble. But I am saying that even if I do, God will turn that thing around and use it for my good and teach me a lesson. It's not wasted. Problems. The pain of life have a purpose. When you're in the will of God, and there's so many things that young people become disillusioned about because something's going to happen in their life that's going to go sideways and they're going to become disappointed in God. Right. We want God to give us a free ride of pain, suffering, and sorrow. We want no calamities. We want nothing of any kind of pain and sorrow to take place anywhere in our families or our lives. We don't want that. And if it does and we get disappointed, we question God. Ask Jonah how that God can use problems to get you where you need to be because He loves you. He took a boat, took a trip. God raised up a storm, got him thrown off the ship into the water. A whale eats him.

swallows him. Now, you can only imagine how dark and nasty that it was while he was inside that whale for 3 days and three nights, not knowing exactly where he's at. But if you read Jonah, you'll find out that's where he gets right with God and pours his heart out to God. God has ways of getting us. When trouble comes, there's a purpose. There's a reason for it. And if it's my own doing, and I go to God and I say, Lord, have I stepped out of your will somewhere here? He says, yep. He said, you remember right over here when you said this or you did that? Then if I want to get back in his will, I got to fix that. If I'm having problems, I don't want to be the creator of them. But when they come, they have a purpose. God has a purpose in it. The last thing, and I'm done, and is that those purposes have earthly value and eternal value. Not just a waste of my life and my time. Mordecai and Esther saved a nation, raised up for such a time as this. Joseph saved and preserved a nation. How God worked through their problems and their circumstances and their situations because they wanted to do the will of God. Let me show you one more verse and then we're going to pray. Okay? Turn with me to Hebrews chapter 10 real quick. And then let's pray and go to the house. Okay? Hebrews chapter 10. I want to give this to you. Here's what I want you young folks to do tonight. I want you to pursue His will. I want you to want His will. I want you young adults, young men and women here, mom and dad, I want you to pursue the will of God. Look at Hebrews 10. And when you have pursued the will of God, here's what I need you to do. Verse number 36. If you're doing what you know is right, and you've done that which is right, don't always expect things to go great the next day or the next week. God doesn't work that way. When Joseph took a stand against immorality, he wound up being cast into prison. But that problem had a purpose. And that purpose had a plan that God was behind to save and preserve the nation of Israel. You'll never outsmart God. Now look what he says in verse 36. You need to pursue it. Number two, you need to have some patience when you've done it. Verse 36, for you have need of patience, that after you have done the will of God, you might receive the promise. Every step of the will of God does have a promise in it. Now, here's what helps me, what peace it brings, what a great relief it brings to my mind to know that I am not responsible for every outcome and response of other people. I am responsible to obey God. You are responsible to obey God and to do that which is right. And if you'll be patient, you'll see the hand of God and you'll see Him bless your life. But you have to be patient. It's hard to tell a teenager to be patient. It's hard to tell a young adult to be patient. It's hard to tell some of you 50-year-olds in here to be patient. But if you want to see God work, you got to be patient. Let's stand together, please.

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1: Here's your WLRV weather forecast for Southwest Virginia. I'm TJ Matthews. For this afternoon, it's a rainy start to the weekend with off and on showers and thunderstorms, a mostly cloudy sky, high 83. Showers and thunderstorms stick around tonight with overcast skies and lows to 65. There's a continued likelihood of showers, afternoon thunderstorms for Sunday. The sun comes out through the storms tomorrow with highs to 84. Mostly clear skies Sunday night, drop lows to 62. Improved weather for Monday, mostly sunny, high 82. Sunny, warmer Tuesday and Wednesday with highs to the middle to perhaps upper 80s. 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
2: What was it like in Bethlehem so long ago when Jesus was born? 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
2: 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I'm Chris O'Brien.

0: We'll start out by talking about the climate and terrain of the Holy Land. ICR atmospheric scientist Dr. Larry Vardaman.
1: Well, Israel has a really unique climate. It's a Mediterranean climate, obviously, since it's near the Mediterranean Ocean, which means it's relatively dry and relatively warm year-round. However, when you're down near the beach in western Israel, right along near Tel Aviv and down through the Gaza Strip, you're influenced by the ocean atmosphere, which keeps the climate or the temperature much more uniform. But as you get up near Jerusalem and Bethlehem, where Jesus was born, it's up in the hill country, and the elevation up there is about 2,500 feet. So it's somewhat cooler up there, but yet it's still normally fairly dry. In the wintertime, it can get quite cool, down around freezing, and occasionally it will snow. But generally, it's much milder than the climates we're accustomed to in mid-latitudes.
0: Dr. Vardaman also tells us how the climate and terrain of Israel is comparable to that of the southwestern coast of the United States.
1: If people are at all familiar with Southern California, it actually is similar to San Diego County. La Jolla, California is on the coastline, and that's similar to Haifa in Israel. The climate would be very similar to that. And as you move eastward in San Diego County, up along what are called the lagunas, which is a kind of a coastal range about 40, 50 miles inland from the ocean, that's similar to the way it is in Israel. Basically, little towns up along the ridge there would be similar to Jerusalem, and then it drops down into the desert to the east, very, very much like in Israel.
0: Biblical archaeologist Dr. Richard Fales tells us that while Galilee is green and lush, Bethlehem is rocky and desert-like.
2: When you're up in Galilee, the terrain changes from Galilee to when you get down to where Bethlehem is. Galilee is very green. It's like when you make a trip from Jerusalem up to Galilee, you notice the terrain changed immediately. From a very green environment up in Galilee, it changes when you get down to the area of Judea around Jerusalem and down into the Bethlehem area. It gets to a more of a desert-like look.
0: So what would the weather have been like in the hill country of Bethlehem at the time of Christ's birth? Although we don't know the exact day and time that Jesus was born, many Bible scholars, for various reasons, say that Christ was probably born in the fall. Dr. Vardaman says the weather in Bethlehem during this time of year would most likely have been crisp and cool.
1: Typically in the fall, as in most parts of the world, the jet stream is still in northern latitudes, and particularly at that latitude, it would still be fairly dry and storm-free. So it's likely that the shepherds would have been easily able to see the stars. There would have been dew, maybe even just slight amount of frost, probably light winds, and cool out in the fields. Obviously, Mary and Joseph would want to have some shelter to be inside to make it a little bit warmer for the baby, for baby Jesus. They would have been in around the straw there, which would have kept it a little bit warmer, and the other animals in the manger as well would have provided a little bit of heat. It wouldn't have been extremely cold, but when you're having a baby, you don't want to be out in the cold or in the wind, even if it is fairly moderate.
0: Now, let's imagine flocks of sheep peacefully resting in a field at night with their shepherds diligently keeping watch over them. Then suddenly, these shepherds get the surprise of their lives as a multitude of angels announce the birth of the Savior. Jim Stambaugh is Director of Library Services at Washington Bible College and Capital Bible Seminary in Maryland.
3: Keep in mind that in ancient world, shepherds were on the lower rungs of societal viewpoint. They were honest workers, they were hard workers, but they were thought of not necessarily the people you'd want to hang around with. Of course, they're out with sheep all day long, out in the sun. They would probably smell rather bad. And so here they're out with the sheep at night. And if you have a fairly dark night and you have this all of a sudden huge amount of angels, and as they're having this radiant glory, you can kind of imagine the shepherds will almost be in utter shock. It's like, okay, what is going on here? And as you can see, as Luke records for us, then these angels then are singing and giving the shepherds a wonderful proclamation.
0: But why would God make such an important announcement to such ordinary people? ICR retired biologist Dr. Ken Cummings says the shepherds are a great example of how Christ reached out to the common folk.
4: He ministered to fishermen. He ministered to

0: armies. He ministered to a lot of ordinary people. And when the people came out to see him and hear him, they came out from the villages and they came out from whatever their responsibility was. But for the most part, they weren't the city folk who were the politicians and the businessmen of the time. So Christ truly worked with the ordinary people of the day. And that's a wonderful statement that he would come from heaven down to earth to be able to minister to all walks of life, but to focus in on the ordinary person. And I think that that's really what Christmas is all about.
1: The shepherds that ran hastily to see the newborn king were honored above measure to gaze upon Jesus Christ. To picture what they saw, let's find out about the birthplace of Jesus. Dr. Fales.
2: In actuality, we really can't tell you exactly what this situation looked like. When Mary and Joseph were traveling to Bethlehem, they stopped in some place we call the inn. Now, that's not like an inn like we have today, but it's more like what is called a caravansary at that time. This is where caravans or people traveling would stop in for the night. And where he would have been born would not have been in this building, but would have been probably somewhere around behind the building. There is a manger, and the manger doesn't have to be made out of wood. There are mangers that have been found that have been made out of stone.
1: Dr. Cummings says since this shelter was built for animals, it wasn't designed with human comfort in mind.
0: Within the whatever this structure was, this barn, there probably would have been crude equipment. And, of course, rough-hewn wood for supports for the building around it. Obviously, very few windows and sources of light. So a very, very crude kind of farm building of some sort is where that would be. On the other hand, it probably served the benefit of the inn. And the folks that were staying in the inn probably were wealthy, more wealthy than these travelers, Joseph and Mary. And so they probably would have corralled their camels and whatever larger animals, donkeys and beasts of burden, they probably would have corralled them in this building. So here you have a sort of a kaleidoscope of mammals that would have been present at the time of this birth, and the shepherds would have felt at home in this kind of setting.
1: What other animals might have been in the stable the night of Christ's birth?
0: There's historic records of horses being present there, different from our equus, our horse that is domestic horse today. These would be more like wild horses, but that had been domesticated for the purpose of beast of burden. So mostly wild asses, donkeys, and some horses that could have been corralled and tamed for the purpose of being beast of burden. So because of being close to a trade route, there would be lots of customers in the inn who would have these beasts with them as part of their travel retinue. Remember that the sheep and the goats, especially the goats, would be used for milk as well as for cheese and then for clothing for the wool and the like, and meat from the sheep itself. So they were not only the medium of trade at that point, the sheep and goats, that would be the cash in your hand would be the animals that you owned or you were able to barter between.
1: Amongst the animals in the stable that night lay the creator of the universe, the King of Kings and Lord of Lords. This was the one the shepherds were beholding. This was Jesus Christ. But why would God come to earth in such a lowly fashion? Dr. Cumming explains.
0: We have a very humble setting in which Christ is the focus of the attention. The kings wanted him dead, but the humble people were looking for their Messiah. In this setting, the arrival of Christ becomes very important, that he came to save the lost. Well, he did that. He saved many, and a lot of the conversions were among the people of the town or of the villages and of the countryside. And he did have an impact on other classes of society at that time, too. But his message was the same, no matter who it was. I've come to save the lost. And I think that that's where we should think at this time, is that Christ came to save the lost. In our countryside, we're highly industrialized, highly civilized, highly organized, and we are totally caught up in the materialistic world. We need to come away from the materialism and realize that Christ, in his humility and his

0: humble beginnings, and as he advanced in age and wisdom, he still reached out to the lost, no matter which level of society they might have been in. And he had great effect. And that's our expectation today, that the witness of Christians to those who are lost is so critical, and the pronouncement of his word as to being the truth of God. That's what we want to focus in on at this time.
1: Jim Stambaugh.
2: When we think through the birth of Christ, the fundamental question we ask is, why would God send his son? Well, again, we see this very clearly in the Gospel of John, chapter 3 and verse 16, that God loved the world, that he gave his unique, only begotten son, that whoever would believe in him would not perish, but have everlasting life. And Jesus said it himself, that he has come to give life, even abundant life. When we think through our world, we can put ourselves in the plight of the shepherds, that often we feel society just doesn't care for us. Our neighbors, our friends often sometimes don't care for us. But what we can see in the gospel message is that God loved us so much that he sent Jesus, his only son, who then took the punishment which was due each and every one of us. He took it upon himself. And that when we put our faith and trust in that completed work of what Christ did on the cross completely, then we have this wonderful gift that he calls eternal life and abundant life. And so I would encourage each and every one of you, if you are not a believer, if you have not put your trust completely in the work of Christ, do that today and experience this unique gift of Christmas that he gave us so long ago in the birth of his son.
1: As our program comes to a close, we hope that you've been encouraged. It's our desire at ICR to show that the Bible can be trusted, both historically and scientifically, and to give facts that will build your faith. As Christians, we need to understand the scientific basis for our beliefs. We pray that this program will aid you in your discovery of science and the Bible. You know, most people aren't aware that today there are thousands of scientists that are convinced of the truth of biblical creation and not evolution. Our non-denominational ministry aims to restore and strengthen the Genesis foundations of the Christian faith. 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Science, Scripture, and Salvation, a Creation Radio Journal, is a production of ICR. 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Thanks for tuning in.

I pledge allegiance to the flag of the United States of America and to the republic for which it stands, one nation under God, indivisible, with liberty and justice for all.

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1: Here's your WLRV weather forecast for Southwest Virginia. I'm TJ Matthews. For this afternoon, it's a rainy start to the weekend with off and on showers and thunderstorms, a mostly cloudy sky, high 83. Showers and thunderstorms stick around tonight with overcast skies and lows to 65. There's a continued likelihood of showers, afternoon thunderstorms for Sunday. The sun comes out through the storms tomorrow with highs to 84. Mostly clear skies Sunday night, drop lows to 62. Improved weather for Monday, mostly sunny, high 82. Sunny, warmer Tuesday and Wednesday with highs to the middle to perhaps upper 80s. Thanks for listening to your weather source for Southwest Virginia, WLRV.

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1: Here's your WLRV weather forecast for Southwest Virginia. I'm TJ Matthews. For this afternoon, it's a rainy start to the weekend with off and on showers and thunderstorms, a mostly cloudy sky, high 83. Showers and thunderstorms stick around tonight with overcast skies and lows to 65. There's a continued likelihood of showers, afternoon thunderstorms for Sunday. The sun comes out through the storms tomorrow with highs to 84. Mostly clear skies Sunday night, drop lows to 62. Improved weather for Monday, mostly sunny, high 82. Sunny, warmer Tuesday and Wednesday with highs to the middle to perhaps upper 80s. 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
2: Hey man, well, it's good to be back on the radio again today. 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I'll give you just some brief information regarding our church. Our church is located at 100 Born Again Lane in Cana, Virginia. 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Our church is welcoming, inviting. We have visitors almost every single week. We'd be glad to have you come by and visit with us in any and all of our services that you possibly can. We also have a YouTube page, a Facebook page, and we're very thankful for all the avenues the Lord allows us to get out the gospel of the Lord Jesus Christ. Well, we've been preaching just an overview of the book of 1 Corinthians, certainly not in any way, form, or fashion trying to go in depth in our study of 1 Corinthians, just a brief overview of the chapters. And we have made our way to chapter 4 of the book of 1 Corinthians, and we'll start there this on the broadcast today. So we're going to pray together, ask the Lord to help us, and we'll dive right into the text. Father, we thank you for this opportunity to pray, the privilege to be on the radio today. I pray you would help us, use us, Lord, to be a help and a blessing to God's people. Help us to say something that will be encouraging and helpful and pleasing. But most of all, Lord, help us to say things that are pleasing and honorable to you. And we'll sure love you and thank you for all that you do. In Jesus' name, amen.

For I know nothing by myself, yet am I not hereby justified, but he that judgeth me is the Lord. Therefore judge nothing before the time until the Lord come, who both will bring to light the hidden things of darkness and will make manifest the counsels of the heart, and then shall every man have praise of God. And these things, brethren, I have in a figure transferred to myself and to Apollos for your sakes, that you might learn in us not to think of me and above that which is written, that no one of you be puffed up for one against another. So I read six verses of chapter 4 of the book of 1 Corinthians. We'll begin looking at those verses individually just to get an overview of them. The Bible says in verse number 1, let a man so account of us as of the ministers of Christ and the stewards of the mysteries of God. Now, a steward is one who has been given something to be in charge of. As a steward on a ship or a plane, they are in charge of the property of another. And so this is the very thing that is given to a pastor. The Bible says in Titus chapter 1, verse number 7, for a bishop must be blameless as the steward of God. Paul says here that as a minister of God, he has been made a steward of the mysteries of God. Now, we'll talk about those mysteries here in just a moment, but the thing we need to make sure that we understand is it's not my ministry, it's not my salvation, it's not my gospel, it is the ministry of the Lord Jesus Christ, it is the gospel of the Lord Jesus Christ, it is the salvation that is of God and is acquired through and by the grace of God. The Bible says, by grace through faith. And so we are to be stewards of that as ministers of Christ. We're to be stewards of the mysteries of God. Now, God has given us seven primary mysteries that are made mention of in the Bible. And I tell you, if every preacher across the land, every Bible teacher, every Sunday school teacher across the land had faithfully preached and taught and encouraged people concerning these seven mysteries, there would be a lot of folks, if they would heed the preaching, believe the preaching, follow the preaching and teaching, if it were proper concerning the Bible, our nation would not be in the spiritual mess it's in today, because a lot of the problems with different false religions and other religious organizations is the fact that they have not learned or not rightly divided or understood the mysteries of God. In fact, there would be far more people would have been saved, and the cults and the false religion would have been far less effective would people have known currently these mysteries of God. Now, they're not necessarily mysteries. They were mysteries at one time, but they have been revealed to us in the scripture. Many of those, the Apostle Paul himself, if not all of those, the Apostle Paul himself has revealed these mysteries to you and I here in the church age. What a blessing it is. Now, I understand that some of these mysteries can be hard to understand or even difficult to explain. And because of that, many times, especially in the generation of the day that we're living, if something is difficult or something is hard, there's not a lot of people that are interested anymore because some effort has to actually be put forth in order to acquire it. Now, I'm not going to spend a lot of time teaching and preaching on these seven mysteries. I may do that at some point. I will tell you where they are in the Bible and what they are from the scripture, but I don't know that I'll spend a great deal of time dealing with them. The first thing that we'll talk about is the mystery of godliness. I want to turn there. It's in our Bible. It's found in 1 Timothy chapter 3 and verse number 16. I'll read a few verses around it to get just a little bit of context. But the Bible says this, I'll begin reading verse 14. The Apostle Paul writing under the inspiration of the Spirit of God. We know that all scripture is given by inspiration of the Spirit of God. And he's writing to his young son in the faith, Timothy. And he says in verse 14 of 1 Timothy 3, but if I tarry long that thou mayest know how thou oughtest to behave thyself in the house of God, which is the church of the living God, the pillar and the ground of truth. Verse 16, this is the verse, and without controversy, great is the mystery of godliness. Now, you could stop reading right there, and you could say, well, I wonder what

That is. Or you could just read the next phrase and it tells you exactly what it is. So it says, great is the mystery of godliness. God was manifest in the flesh. And so the mystery of godliness is the fact that God was manifest in the flesh, in the person of the Lord Jesus Christ. We are certainly believe and are aware of the fact that God the Father sent his Son, the Lord Jesus Christ, born of a virgin. He took upon a robe of flesh, a body of flesh. God himself came down to earth. Great is the mystery of godliness. Now, the second mystery would be the mystery of Christ indwelling the believer. That is found in Colossians chapter 1. Colossians chapter 1 and verse number 27. Again, I'll read a couple of verses surrounding this. Verse 27 is the verse. I want to begin reading in verse number 25. Apostle Paul says, whereof I am made a minister according to the dispensation of God, which is given to me for you to fulfill the word of God, even the mystery which has been from ages and from generations, but now is made manifest to his saints. Here's the verse. To whom God would make known what is the riches of the glory of this mystery among the Gentiles. And again, the very next phrase tells us exactly what that mystery among the Gentiles is. And it says, which is Christ in you, the hope of glory. So every individual that has ever trusted the Lord Jesus Christ as their personal Savior, at the moment of their new birth, at the moment that they were born again, the Spirit of God, Romans chapter 8 teaches this, indwells the heart, the life of every single born again believer. And so the mystery of Christ indwelling the believer, that Jesus Christ can actually live inside of every single individual that has been born again. What a blessing. Now, the third mystery is the mystery of the Jew and the Gentile being in one body in Christ. Now, this is found, you would have to actually do a lot of study in the book of Ephesians to get everything together. But chapter 2 specifically talks about the Jew and Gentile being one. And the Bible goes on through the book of Ephesians, talking about the building of the church and how that God likens the marriage relationship between the husband and the wife to the church relationship, as far as Christ being the bridegroom and those of us who are born again being the bride of Christ. And so the mystery of the Jew and Gentile being one in Christ, both can be in the body of Christ. Let me say this. Now, the Lord recognizes three groups of people. I understand that there are many nationalities, there are many races, and all of that kind of stuff. But the Lord doesn't look at the color of skin and all that. The Lord sees three groups of people, the Jew, the Gentile, and the church of God. And so if you are a direct descendant of Abraham, Isaac, and Jacob, and it has to be from those three, not Ishmael or anyone else, has to be a descendant of Abraham, Isaac, and Jacob, you are a Jew, an Israelite, as far as the Bible is concerned. All other people that are born, every race, every nationality, whatever it may be, they are a Gentile. And so there's the Jew, the Gentile. Now, when anyone trusts the Lord Jesus Christ as their personal Savior, whether they be Jew or Gentile, they become a member or a part of the body of Christ. And so, listen, I'm thankful that I live in America. I'm proud to be an American. I think we still live in the greatest nation, the greatest land that there's ever been. And if you are listening from another part of the world via one of our internet stations, or whatever the case may be, you ought to be equally proud or thankful for your heritage. But that's not what we ought to be gloating in. I am an American, but more importantly, I am a member of the Church of the Living God. I am a Gentile, but more importantly, I am a member of the Church of the Living God. I'm not talking about the earthly religious denomination. I'm talking about the fact that I have been made a part of the bride of Christ. I am in the body of Christ. And so the book of Ephesians talks about the Jew or the Gentile, whichever they may be, when they trust Christ as their Savior, both are now in one body, the body that makes up the body of the Lord Jesus Christ. So that is a mystery. You can read that, Ephesians chapter 5 and verse 32.
Now, there's also, number four, the mystery of Israel's restoration. Now, you read that in Romans chapter 11. You ought to read a large portion, if not all of that chapter, but verses 25 and 26 specifically. And I know that as far as nations are concerned, or groups of people as a whole, God has temporarily set aside Israel so that the Gentiles can get into Christ. Now, that doesn't mean that a Jew cannot be saved. Anyone who hears the gospel of the Lord Jesus Christ recognizes that they're a sinner, believes and understands that Jesus Christ is the only hope of salvation, you can be saved regardless of who you are. But as far as dealing with nationalities and nations, God has temporarily set aside the nation of Israel so that the Gentiles can get into Christ. One day during the tribulation, and by the way, that's the next mystery, talks about the rapture. We're talking about that in a moment. But after the rapture of the church, there's going to be a tribulation period. Sometime during that tribulation period is referred to as Jacob's troubles. We know that Jacob is Israel, amen. And so during the time of Jacob's troubles, during the tribulation period, a large majority of the remaining nation of Israel is going to be destroyed during those plagues. But there's going to come a time when God says that's enough, and all the nation of Israel that is left shall be or will be saved. Amen. So that is the mystery of Israel's restoration. And then there's the mystery of the rapture. What a great blessing. We read about that in 1 Corinthians chapter 15. I think I will read this one. 1 Corinthians chapter 15, verses 51 through 53. It probably wouldn't hurt if we read more verses, but I'll just read those. 1 Corinthians chapter 15, verse 51. Behold, I shew you a mystery. And then it tells us what that mystery is. We shall not all sleep, but we shall all be changed. In a moment, in the twinkling of an eye, at the last trump, when the trumpet shall sound, and the dead shall be raised incorruptible, and we shall be changed. For this corruptible, speaking of our flesh, must put on incorruption, and this mortal must put on immortality. And so that fifth mystery is the mystery of the rapture of the church. All of the living Christians will one day just disappear into heaven when Jesus returns to take the living believers home to be with him. At that same time, those who have gone on before us and their bodies are laid in the grave, they will rise first, according to 1 Thessalonians chapter 4, and we'll meet them in the air, and so shall we ever be with the Lord. That's the mystery of the rapture. Now, there's also, number six, the mystery of iniquity. You read about that in 2 Thessalonians chapter 2. Now, I had said I was not going to turn this into a sermon on the mysteries of God, the seven mysteries that the Bible mentions in the New Testament, and I'm not. So I'm not going to go into this in a great detail, but really need to read a large portion of, or at least through verse number 8, of 2 Thessalonians chapter 2, verses 1 through 8. And you see the plan of sin that brings the world under Satan's control. And so the Antichrist of the tribulation period will actually be Satan manifest in the flesh, and he will draw all of the world's religions after him. The Bible refers to this as the mystery of iniquity. And by the way, it says it doth already work. So we're already beginning to see some evidences or some examples, maybe we should say, of this mystery of iniquity. Now, that goes right along with the next mystery. The final mystery is the mystery of Babylon the Great. Read about that in Revelation chapter 17, verse number 5. And it's a worldwide church having all of the appearances of belonging to God. And it could actually be the very agent of Satan spreading a false gospel. It will be a religious city that wields world power in the last day. Now, I believe we're already, again, seeing small examples of this and even evidences of this in the day that we live. We have gotten away from biblical Christianity as a whole. Not everybody, please don't misunderstand me, but there's a lot of deception in the world today, and there's a lot of people who call themselves Christians and Bible believers, and

but there's a great mystery of iniquity among things that appear to be righteous and godly and Christ-honoring, and it has gotten extremely far away from that. That's going to increase, and it's going to be very, very deceptive during the Great Tribulation period. And so verse 1 of 1 Corinthians chapter 4, let a man so account of us as of the mysteries of Christ and stewards of the mysteries of God. Now, verse number 2 says this, moreover, it is required in stewards that a man be found faithful. Now, if the stewards of the mysteries of God were faithful, there would be a lot less false teaching. There would be a lot less false religion. But unfortunately, there's not a lot of stewards who are faithful. And by the way, I just want to say this. If you're born again, if you're saved, you may not be a full-time pastor or preacher or missionary, evangelist, and that's perfectly fine, I promise you. But every individual that's been saved has been given the ministry of reconciliation. And the Bible says to study to show thyself approved unto God. I think that's not just for pastors and not just for preachers and not just for teachers. I think that's for everyone. I think that everybody that's been saved, they've been given the ministry of reconciliation. We are an ambassador of the Lord Jesus Christ. It is required. It is required to be faithful. It's not a suggestion. It is a requirement, amen. Now, I want you to think about this. In chapter 2, which I know we're in chapter 4 now, so it's been a week or so ago, but in chapter 2, 1 Corinthians, in verse number 3, notice what Paul says. He said, and I was with you in weakness and in fear and in much trembling. Verse number 4, and my speech and my preaching was not with enticing words of man's wisdom, but in the demonstration of the Spirit and of power. Now, Paul could not point to his gifts. He couldn't point to his talents. He couldn't point to his ability, but he could say this. Speaking of his testimony of his conversion, he'd say, you know, one day on the Damascus Road, I met the Lord, and then he sent a man to me, a man named Ananias, who told me that I was to preach the gospel. I think the Apostle Paul would say, I've probably not been the best preacher that ever lived. I'm certainly not the most eloquent of speakers that ever lived. I've certainly not preached sermons that have knocked them dead and that has really caused people to be aroused and stirred. I can't do what some other men have done, but he could say this, when I come to the end of my days, I'll be able to lay my head down on that chopping block and I will know this in my heart that I have been faithful to give to others what God has given to me. And so he just talked about those stewards of the mysteries of God. And then he says, and the very first word of the next verse is moreover. Now, you know what that word moreover means? It means that over and above results. It means over and above recognition. It means over and above popularity. It means over and above numbers, amen, or everything else, if you want to put it that way. Over and above everything else, can God say, when I stand before God at the judgment seat of Christ, can God say that I was faithful to pass on to others, what God has given me? Can God say that I was faithful to attend the sanctuary? Can God say that I was faithful to pray for others? Can God say that I was faithful to read the scripture and to study the scripture? Can God say that I was faithful to witness on his behalf? And so he said, moreover, more than all of that other fluff and all of that other recognition, moreover, it is required in stewards that a man be found faithful. You know, that's all we can do is be faithful. You may not be talented. You may not be gifted. I'm certainly not talented. I'm certainly not gifted, that's for sure. But I can be faithful, and you can be faithful. Amen? May the Lord help you and I to be faithful. He's encouraging us to be faithful. The most important thing to the Lord is faithfulness. Not everybody can be great. Not everybody can be good. Not everybody can be big. But everybody can be faithful. Everybody, I want to say it again, can be faithful.
Now, there's lots of preachers, but there are very few ministers. And that's because to be a biblical minister, you must be faithful. Amen. Now, back to our text. Verse number 2, 1 Corinthians chapter 4, verse number 2. Moreover, it is required in stewards that a man be found faithful. Then he says this in verse number 3, but it's a very small thing that I should be judged of you or of any man's judgment. Yea, I judge not mine own self. For I know nothing by myself, yet am I not hereby justified, but he that judgeth me is the Lord. Now, some of the Christians thought that Paul was harsh in his pronouncements and in his rebukes and his exhortation to them. They thought that he was being brutal towards them or harsh towards them. His words were sharp. But Paul was not the least bit concerned about that group of people that judged him. He knew that the only thing that mattered was how God was going to judge him at the judgment seat of Christ for his ministry and for his life. Listen, the same should be true for us. Listen, I'm going to say that we should not care about how people perceive us or what people think. It's only natural that we do so, and I think it's only respectful that we do so. But we cannot place their opinion of us above what God thinks of us. And so it is far more important that we please God rather than man. In fact, the Bible says this in Galatians chapter 1, verse number 10. It says, for do I now persuade men or God? Or do I seek to please men? For if I yet pleased men, I should not be the servant of Christ. So listen, sir, if your ministry, ma'am, if your ministry is in the business of pleasing individuals, pleasing people, instead of pleasing the Lord, Paul said, if that's the case, you can't be a servant of God. I didn't say that. That's what the Bible says. Amen. Look at 1 Corinthians chapter 4, verse number 5. We read verse number 4. It says, therefore judge nothing before the time till the Lord come, who both will bring to light the hidden things of darkness and will make manifest the counsels of the hearts. And then shall every man have praise of God. So Paul said in verse number 3, he said, it's a small thing that I should be judged of you or of any man's judgment. He said, I don't even judge myself. Why would he say that? Because he understands that we don't judge nothing before the time, before the Lord comes. And the Lord's going to judge us, amen. He's going to bring to light the hidden things of darkness. He's going to make it manifold in the counsels of the heart. Like he says, make manifest the counsels of the heart. So the judgment seat of Christ will focus on the motive. We've already talked about this in the previous chapter. It'll focus on the motive behind the works that we did in our service for the Lord. And then it talks about the praise of God. And then shall every man have praise of God. And you say, well, what in the world is that? Well, I think Jesus himself explained that in Matthew chapter 25, verse number 21. He said, well done, thou good and faithful servant. Thou hast been faithful over a few things. I will make thee ruler over many things. Enter thou into the joy of the Lord. What a blessing, amen. Now, verse number 6 says, in these things, brethren, I have in a figure transferred to myself and to Apollos for your sakes, that ye might learn in us not to think of men above that which is written, that no one of you be puffed up for one against another. Listen, in our day, it's been true for a long time. The Apostle Paul is writing about it in the book of 1 Corinthians, but men have became men followers and preacher worshipers instead of following God and the things of the Lord. Now, I understand that if a man is following the Lord, we should follow them as they follow God. We'll talk about that. I won't ever get to it in this broadcast. I'm out of time. But we'll talk about that in this same context and some verses coming up. But we're to be followers of men, not to be followers of men. We're to be followers of God. And the reason for that is because all men are sinful. In Psalm 39, the Bible says, verily, every man is his best state is altogether vanity. Psalm 53, verse number 3 says, every one of them is gone back. They're altogether become filthy. There's none that doeth good. No, not one. Isaiah 64, verse number 6, but we're all as an unclean thing, and all of our righteous are as filthy rags. And we do all fade as a leaf, and all our iniquities like the wind have taken us away. The tendency that we live in the day and time that we live

violate the first command. The Bible says in Romans chapter 12, the end of verse number 3, it says, not to think of himself more highly than he ought to think, but to think soberly, according as God had dealt to every man a measure of faith. God help us to not think so highly of ourselves. We're sinful, wicked individuals. We need the Lord, amen. And we need to stay in fellowship with God and with our fellow man. We do that by being faithful stewards of the mysteries of God. Now, with all this modern psychology and philosophy that has crept into the church, people are more concerned about maintaining a good self-esteem of the flesh than seeing themselves as God sees them. God sees us as needing him continually and constantly, amen. There seems to be very few who are interested in repenting of their sin and getting right before God. Now, this is the only way that a person can become truly clean before God and have any true self-value in the sight of the Lord. Now listen, these verses don't mean that we need to always be going about downgrading ourselves, but we need to be realistic and we need to be honest to see ourselves as God sees us and then live and pray and serve God accordingly. Amen. We need the Lord's help. And I'm glad that God is able to help us. Amen. There's so many people who are wrapped up in pride and self-righteousness and self-esteem. Listen, friend, you're headed for destruction. The Bible said the haughty spirit, pride goes before a fall. Well, anyway, we need to be humble, amen, and follow the Lord. Sorry I messed that up there at the end. My time is quickly coming gone. May the Lord richly bless you until we meet again is our humble prayer.

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1: Here's your WLRV weather forecast for Southwest Virginia. I'm J.D. Allison. For tonight, a 50% chance of thunderstorms and showers with a low of 65. Tomorrow, a slight chance of showers with a high of 83. Tomorrow night, partly cloudy skies with a low of 63. On Monday, partly sunny with a high of 81. Monday night, mostly clear with a low of 59. And on Tuesday, sunny and bright with a high of 85. 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
2: How do you do? Most people who are caught breaking the law plead not guilty. Few are willing to take the blame. The man in the following story accepted responsibility for what he'd done. But even though he took his punishment, he couldn't take the guilt that threatened to engulf him until his heart and mind and life were unshackled. Proclaiming the good news around the world, this is Unshackled, dramatizing true life stories and produced in Chicago by Pacific Garden Mission. In a way, people living on the street are prisoners of war, spiritual war. Many have surrendered their dreams and given up hope. That's why Pacific Garden Mission was established more than a century ago, right in the thick of the action. Night and day, casualties come to the old lighthouse, where they receive food and clothing, a safe place to sleep, as well as medical and dental care if needed. And everything is given free. Counselors talk to those bound by fear and share the truth that sets them free. And the ones who find new life go back into the battle, but they can never be captured again. Now for broadcast around the earth, here's program number 2,264 in the series Unshackled, the program that makes you face yourself and think.
3: That was a good round, Dan. Keep it up.
4: Yeah. He's fast.
3: Watch his right jab. Oh, I warned you. Don't get in too close. Keep moving. You got to keep moving.
4: Yeah.
5: You can do it, Danny.
3: Now watch for an opening.
4: Okay, okay.
3: You want the golden gloves, you got to fight hard.
5: This is your big chance, Danny. You can do it.
3: Go get him.
2: He was a boxer, a prize fighter, though by his own admission, he wasn't much of a prize. He liked to throw parties as much as he liked to throw punches. And ultimately, it wasn't a round in the boxing ring that knocked him out, but a round of drinks. This is the true story of Daniel Kross and how he was unshackled.
6: I grew up in Brockton, Massachusetts, the home of former heavyweight champion Rocky Marciano. If you wanted to be cool and hang out with the crowd, you had to swear, smoke, and fight at an early age. When I was 13, my younger brother and I started taking boxing lessons. Within a few years, my brother was beating men twice his age. I, on the other hand...
5: Suspended from school? What for?

0: legs. You can do anything that Rocky ever did or that anyone else has ever done.
1: The second time I was suspended from school, I had to stay away from the gym for 2 months, so I quit going altogether. Then I quit school in my senior year and went to work at a dairy where I loaded trucks with heavy containers of milk and cream. Every day after work, I'd stop at my favorite bar to drink and shoot pool.
2: You finally graduate from high school, Dan?
1: Yeah, I went back last year, finished up.
2: So, what are you going to do now?
1: I'm either going to join the Navy or Marines, or else I'm going back to the ring and make a go of it as a pro.
2: You should give the ring a try.
1: Think so?
2: Otherwise, when you get to be my age, you're always asking yourself, what have I done this or what have I done that?
1: Yeah, I see what you mean.
2: You'll always wonder if you could have been a champ.
3: Hey, Danny, long time no see.
1: Yeah, I've been busy. But I want to start training again.
3: You ready to take it serious?
1: Yeah, I'm ready. I got up early and jogged 2 miles this morning.
3: That's good, Dan. You do that every day.
1: You think I got what it takes to be a champ?
3: If you're willing to work hard. Freeman, shadow box before you hit the heavy bag.
1: So what do you think? You willing to work me again?
3: Get changed and get back out here and start loosening up.
1: Thanks, Benny.
3: Yeah, and make up your mind to give up the booze and the bimbos.
1: Oh, Benny, I want to impress my girlfriend.
3: Figures.
1: Every day after work, I trained at the gym. Then I'd shower and head for the bar, where I met my friends and closed the evening with 12-ounce curls. I was fooling myself, thinking I was in shape when I fought my first amateur fight for the Golden Gloves Championship. The ref stopped the fight in the second round, giving the win to my opponent. One night, I met Benny at the nightclub where he worked as a bouncer. I had a message. You wanted to see me.
3: Yeah. You want to go in the ring tomorrow night? It's a professional fight, so we'll have to change your name.
1: What's the deal?
3: One of the fighters hurt himself training, and we need someone to fill in. You just do a few rounds with this guy, and it gets rough, I'll take you out. I'll give you a C note.
1: Who am I fighting?
3: Jimmy Romero.
1: I saw him on TV a few months ago.
3: He's a rated fighter.
1: Benny, you want me to beat this guy?
3: Yeah, Danny. You beat this guy.
1: At the arena, I was introduced as Danny Rivera from Albany, New York, with a record of 14 knockouts and no losses. A slight exaggeration. I was way outclassed. My opponent was fast with his feet and hands, so the fight was all over in the first round. A few months later, we drove to New York for another fight. But I was so hungover from a party the night before, I slept all the way. After I had my hands taped, I fell asleep again.
3: Come on, get up, Danny. Start loosening up. You're on in half an hour.
1: Hey, that Sal over there, who's he fighting?
3: You.
1: Me? Benny, what are you doing to me?
3: You're just filling in for Rick Jones. He hurt his shoulder sparring.
1: What do you think Al's going to do to me?
3: Calm down. I'm going to be working in his corner. He's going to take it easy on you. Just spar with him for a few rounds.
1: Hey, sure. I've seen this guy fight. How many times has he been in the ring?
3: Probably 200 times. Amateur and pro.
1: I don't believe this is happening to me.
3: Yeah, you just fight and don't worry. We'll take care of you.
1: I struggled through 2 rounds with Al, but couldn't come out for the third. So I lost that bout, too. When I was 21, I hung up the gloves. Then I went from job to job, from bar to bar. A few years later, I was in my favorite tavern when a big guy came up to me.
4: Hey, I hear you're an ex-fighter. What do you say we mix them up for a while?
1: How much do you weigh?
4: 233.
1: I'm 155. You're a little bit out of my weight class.
4: Hey, shake, partner. The name's Casey. Hey, Red, give us a couple beers over here.
1: Hey, you're all right, Casey.
4: So what do you do for a living now?
1: I drive a truck. How about you?
4: Iron worker.
1: Yeah? You know, the other day I saw a new building going up. Guys were 40 stories up, walking around like they were on a sidewalk. You do that?
4: Yep, only I don't walk. I run. I'm a connector. We're the first ones up, the ones that put it together.
1: I don't know. That's a long way to fall.
4: Hey, the secret is you never look down. Just straight ahead. You keep your eye

0: And the end of the beam, you're walking on.
1: And your feet follow.
2: Yeah?
1: Yeah, the faster you move, the less you have to balance.
2: Sounds like the story of my life. Casey and I became fast friends. And after a year, he got me a job as an iron worker, too. Like him, I learned to run the beams never looking down. Like him, I drank 5 or 6 beers for lunch and a six-pack on the drive home after work. Then we'd stop at a bar in our village, sometimes until closing time. One morning in late February, we were at the job site when it started to rain. So we spent the whole day going from bar to bar drinking.
3: Hi, Dan.
2: Hey, Dave. Can you give me a ride home?
3: Sure. Come on. It's raining hard. Run for it.
2: Man, it's cold. I started to walk home at 4 o'clock, but it was raining too hard.
3: Where's your car?
2: At John's house. I rode in with Casey, but he's in no mood to leave yet.
3: Sure gets dark early, especially when it rains.
2: Yeah, we could work in this weather. Been bar hopping all day. Then Frank, he cut off my drinks at 4. Wouldn't even let me finish the one I had.
3: What? Can you drive home okay?
2: Hey, yeah, I'm all right.
3: Well, the roads may get icy now, so watch it.
2: Yeah. He took me to my car, and I started driving home down a winding road. It was still raining and very dark by then. As I rounded a curve, I saw a vehicle to the right in front of me. Then my windshield turned pitch black for a few seconds that seemed like an eternity. When the windshield cleared, I saw a roadblock with flashing lights that I smashed into. I stopped the car and jumped out. There was a man lying in the road with someone kneeling over him. Is he all right? I didn't see the wooden horse in time to stop. Did he get hit by a piece of the wood?
4: You hit him!
5: Dan will tell us the rest of his story in just a moment. In peacetime, we tend to take our military people for granted, but not at the old lighthouse. Here's Dave Saulnier, superintendent of Pacific Garden Mission, to explain.
6: Even in peacetime, the troops have to be prepared, which means training and travel and separation from family. 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And we've kept the center open ever since. We try to provide a place like home and where those in uniform feel welcome. We have a canteen with refreshments, a game room where they can meet friends and relax, a library where they can write letters or read a book, and there's no charge for anything.
5: Even the ride from the bus or train station is free. And the mission sends a van to pick up military people and bring them right to the mission's front door in downtown Chicago.
6: 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Thousands of American service people have come to our center and left with Christ in their hearts. And there's no better way to prepare the troops than that.
5: To learn more about the Military Hospitality Center or any of our other ministries, get in touch with Pacific Garden Mission, Chicago, Illinois, 60605. 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
2: My thoughts were in turmoil. I was angry because I didn't see him, sad and scared because he was hurt, confused because my windshield had been so dark for a while. What had happened? The police came and arrested me for driving to endanger. After I took a breathalyzer test at the station, they also charged me with driving under the influence. My father bailed me out and took me home.
7: Glad you could come over, Mike.
8: How's he taking this?
7: Pretty hard. 27 years old and crying like a baby.
8: Dan?
2: Yeah?
8: You hit a police officer.
2: No.
7: Any word how he's doing?
8: He's in the hospital and he's in bad shape.
7: One of the nicest policemen in town.
2: Yeah. I never saw him. I can't believe I hit him. I never saw him.
8: He was wearing a long black raincoat. Maybe that's why you didn't see him.
2: I came around that curve and saw what looked like a truck. Then my windshield went black. I even turned on the inside light, but I still couldn't see out the

0: front.
1: It's a real tragedy.
0: I never meant to hurt him. I didn't see him.
1: I hope he makes it, for your sake as well as his.
2: I became a walking zombie, deadened with guilt. Over and over, my mind replayed that day, from the moment we left the job site until my father bailed me out of jail. Each time I hoped for a different ending, but it was always the same. And there was nothing I could do to change what had happened. 8 days later, I was at my girlfriend's apartment when the phone rang. Hello?
3: Danny, this is Casey. Listen to me. You better sit down.
0: No!
3: Yeah, they pulled the plug. His partner came in and said the station just announced it to all the officers over the radio.
0: Oh, no, man, no.
2: I lay on the sofa crying and crying. He was dead. A man was dead because of me. How I longed to change the ending of that day, I replayed in my mind again and again. My life was a living nightmare. Then I was issued a subpoena charged with vehicular homicide.
1: I told him we needed more time to prepare our case.
2: Why'd you enter a plea of not guilty?
1: It was an accident.
2: I feel very guilty on the inside.
1: Now listen to me. The reason they call them accidents is because they're accidents. You didn't do it deliberately.
2: What happens next?
1: We get a court date, probably in 6 months.
2: I have a hard time sleeping at night.
1: You gotta stop thinking about it. You can't change anything.
2: I keep visualizing his wife and children in the dining room, and there's an empty chair.
1: Danny, it was an accident.
2: The night of the accident, I vowed to stop drinking and doing drugs. 30 days later, I drank to get some sleep. I knew it would still be the same when I woke up, but nothing could ease the guilt I carried day and night. I hated to be alone because then thoughts of ending it all barged into my mind. Nearly a year after the accident, I went to court. I changed my plea to guilty and was told to come back next week for sentencing.
1: 2 years in the county jail isn't too bad, Danny. When you get out, you can go on with your life.
2: What bothers me is he can't go on with his life.
1: Well, good luck, Danny. You have to go with the bailiff now.
2: I arrived at the jail where they took mugshots and fingerprints and gave me a sheet, blanket, pillowcase, and thin pillow. A guard led me down a corridor of cells to number 16. As I entered this new home, my thoughts went back to the morning of the accident, once again replaying that fateful day. My memory was a prisoner, too. I knew it was going to be another long night. A few weeks went by.
4: Dan? Dan Kroos.
2: Yes?
4: My name's John, and I lead a group that meets on Tuesday nights in the chapel. It's for guys like you who are involved in accidents where a life was lost. Would you like to join us?
2: No, thanks.
4: It would be good for you to attend. It's a small group, only 5 guys, and they find it very helpful.
2: I don't think so.
4: You may get some time off your sentence for attending.
2: In that case, I'll go. I went to the meetings and listened to the others tell their stories. Finally, I told mine.
4: So, you still carry a burden of guilt for what happened?
2: Yeah.
4: Well, you can't change the past. You can change your life by becoming a better person.
2: Do you guys sleep at night? I can't stop thinking about that night.
4: Remember, guys, one day at a time. That's how you deal with things you can't change. Thanks for sharing with us, Dan. See you next week.
5: Hey, Danny. Danny, wait up.
2: Hi, Wayne.
5: Danny, you ever tried praying to God?
2: God? No.
5: That's what I do.
2: I had never been interested in God, so I was shocked when he suggested I pray. But that night, as I lay in my bunk at 3 a.m., replaying the accident, seeing the empty chair, I cried softly, "Please, God. Please, God." The next thing I knew, it was morning. I had slept. A few nights later, the same thing happened, and I began to think about God. Different people in my life had tried to tell me about him, but I hadn't cared. Now I cared, and I wanted to know him.
5: Hey, how you doing, Danny?
2: Okay. I've been thinking about what you said.
5: Now, what's that?
2: About praying.
5: Well, God is real.
2: I'd like to know more about him. You know, everybody who ever tried to tell me about God always carried a book. Do you have a Bible?
5: Oh, yeah, yeah. Hey, wait here. I'll go back to my cell and get you mine.
2: When I started reading the New Testament, I was never so amazed in my life. Jesus of Nazareth touching the blind and they would see, the deaf and they heard, the lame and they walked. I was drawn to him. But when he said in Matthew chapter 5, verses 27 and 28, "Ye have heard that it was said by them of old time, Thou shalt not commit adultery. But I say unto you, that whosoever looketh on a woman to lust after her, hath committed adultery with her already in his heart," I began to feel convicted. And as Jesus went down the list of the commandments, I realized I had broken all of them. When I read that these were cast into outer darkness, I realized I was on my way to hell. I knew I was guilty. I went to the chapel Sunday morning. The sermon went right over my head. When it was over and everyone got up to leave, I waited till everyone was gone and then talked to the chaplain. "Bob, I'm in big trouble. I've just been reading the Bible and I learned that I've been doing wrong for a long time and I don't want to be cast out in the outer darkness. Does that mean hell?"
6: "Yes. You need to be saved, Danny. And Jesus has paid for your sins on the cross. God tells us in 1 Peter chapter 3, verse 18, "For Christ also hath once suffered for sins, the just for the unjust, that he might bring us to God, being put to death in the flesh, but quickened by the Spirit." Dan, you need to believe in Jesus and put your trust in him. In Acts chapter 16, verse 31, we read, "Believe on the Lord Jesus Christ, and thou shalt be saved and thy house." Danny, do you believe Jesus died for all of your sins?
2: "Yes, but I've done an awful lot of them."
6: "That's true of all of us. Danny, I want you to go back to your cell and get on your knees. And you tell God, "Lord, I believe that Jesus willingly died for my sins. And I believe that you raised him up again from the dead. Please forgive me and come into my heart."
2: I did what the chaplain said, and I can still remember the sense of freedom I felt. The guilt that was crushing me, Jesus took to the cross. The guilt and the evil were nailed there with him, and they died with him. And when I stood up from that prayer, I knew that I was resurrected with him, given new life, that I could resist evil with the help of his Holy Spirit. The chaplain became a wonderful friend and counselor.
6: "You look like a new man, Danny."
2: "I am. I feel like a kid again with a future. And you know what? When I stuck a cigarette in my mouth, it felt dirty. I looked through the Bible, but couldn't find anything against smoking. So I prayed about it. And God showed me 1 Corinthians chapter 6, verse 19. "What? Know ye not that your body is the temple of the Holy Ghost, which is in you, which ye have of God, and ye are not your own?"
6: "Wonderful."
2: I still get the desire to smoke, but when I pray, he takes it away.
6: "You're doing the right thing, Danny. Whatever concerns you, go to the Lord in prayer, casting all your care upon him, for he careth for you." 1 Peter chapter 5, verse 7.
2: No wonder I messed up my life so badly. I didn't know any of this.
6: Danny, the Bible is full of wisdom for today. Whenever you have a problem, find out what God says about it.
2: His grace really is amazing, isn't it? When I think of what a bum I was.
6: It is of the Lord's mercies that we are not consumed, because his compassions fail not. They are new every morning. Great is thy faithfulness, Danny.
2: What verse is that?
6: Lamentations chapter 3, verses 22 and 23.
2: You know, I'm not afraid to finish my sentence now. And I'm not afraid to face life on the outside.
6: Well, Danny, when you get out, look for a church that teaches what the Bible says.

0: If you go to one and they're not preaching the word of God, get up and leave.
1: I will. Already I see that the word is life. After I served my time in jail, I went home and found the Bible-believing church. I met my wife there, and we were married 3 years later. I became active in several ministries, teaching Sunday school and ministering to children in hospitals. Once I was a prize fighter. Now, I'm a junior in Bible college on a full scholarship for ex-offenders and a father 4 times over. The prize I'm fighting for now is the souls of lost sinners. Several times, I've gone into prison and jail to preach to those still in bondage. The bars of this jail are nothing compared to the prison of lies where Satan has you bound. Jesus came to set you free. He said in the book of Isaiah, chapter 61, verse 1, "The Spirit of the Lord God is upon me, because the Lord hath anointed me to preach good tidings unto the meek. He hath sent me to bind up the brokenhearted, to proclaim liberty to the captives, and the opening of the prison to them that are bound."
2: And now let's hear a few words from the real Dan Crose.
3: God had to take me to jail before I had the chance to stop and wake up, kind of smell the roses, kind of ask myself what life was all about. And it was through this book that God revealed himself to me. And he showed me himself in Jesus Christ. And I did what the chaplain said. I got on my knees. And I told God I was a sinner. And I asked him to come into my heart and to forgive me, and he did. And he changed my life. And he took away all my bad and filthy habits. And he gave me a meaning to life. And he gave me hope. He gave me a reason to live. And if you don't know that, I encourage you to seek the Lord for yourself and to see what he says. Because he loves you. He loves you so much that he died for you on the cross so that all your sins could be forgiven if you only believe and trust in him.
4: Thank you, Dan.
2: And friend, the Lord offers that same freedom to you. For where the Spirit of the Lord is, there is liberty. If you'd like to know more about New Life in Christ, get in touch with Pacific Garden Mission, Chicago, Illinois, 60605. The telephone number in Chicago, area 312-922-1462. 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Unshackled is produced by Pacific Garden Mission to show through true stories that if your life is empty, it can be filled to overflowing. 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Heard in the true story of Dan Crose were Rick Dianofsky, Darwin Apel, Mike Baccarella, Jim Bina, Doug Dudley, and Fred Stone. 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
1: Here's your WLRV weather forecast for Southwest Virginia. I'm J.D. Allison. For tonight, a 50% chance of thunderstorms and showers with a low of 65. Tomorrow, a slight chance of showers with a high of 83. Tomorrow night, partly cloudy skies with a low of 63. On Monday, partly sunny with a high of 81. Monday night, mostly clear with a low of 59. And on Tuesday, sunny and bright with a high of 85. 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

0: everybody. I'm Les Butler. And if you like fiddles, mandolins, dobros, and guitars, you'll love Les Butler and Friends. And if you like the Primitive Quartet, Ricky Skaggs, the Rochesters, Doyle Lawson and Quicksilver, Paul Williams, and the Isaacs, you'll love Les Butler and Friends, Bluegrass Gospel.
1: Hey, everybody. This is Dominic of Flat Lonesome. And this is Les Butler and Friends, Bluegrass Gospel.
0: Dominic of Flat Lonesome. This is Les Butler, and I'm just flat. Well, let's start with some Darren Nicholson music. What do you say? Leave it in the hands of the Lord. I like that idea.

Yeah. Darren Nicholson. Yeah. That's Leave It in the Hands of the Lord here on, what is this? Les Butler and Friends, Bluegrass.

Then a million after that, and a million after that, and a million after that. That's called a hound dog right there, that Dobro sound, that blue, blue, blue, that's a hound dog sound. Flat and Scruggs, told you, recorded right at 70 years ago or so, and I said I was going to do a couple in a row like that. And so here we go. Here's a second one. The Johnson Brothers, Sinner, you better get ready. Oh.

Center, you better get ready. The Johnson Brothers. Now, I told you we were going to play a couple songs there that were recorded over 70 years ago. We had Flat and Scruggs before that, A Million Years in Glory. And then there's the Johnson Brothers. Center, you better get ready. Now, here's the deal. That just sounds like it's 70 years or more old. That was just recorded just a few months ago. But you talk about old-timey sounding, and it sounds like the bluegrass gospel of the 30s, 40s, and 50s. The Johnson Brothers, that's where it's at with them. They go way back. Well done, boys. Okay, now this one is quite obvious. This is not going back 70 years, but it sure is good. Matter of fact, it's brand new. From Candy and Jeremy, singing about the anchor, right here on Les Butler and Friends Bluegrass Gospel.

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We'd love for you to do that. Just hang out a while, and you'll see stuff there that you like, some pictures, and you can email me there, other things. 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Coming up in a little bit, oh boy, a classic among classics from James, Ed, and Russell Easter. You knew them as the Easter Brothers. Also, great song from King James Boys, as well as Daryl Mosley. Going to talk about that Bible in the drawer. All of that and more coming at you in a moment right here on Les Butler and Friends, Bluegrass Gospel.

What a songwriter. What a singer. Fine guitarist and upright player as well. You talking about a songwriter, though. That's my friend Daryl Mosley, the Bible in the Drawer, here on Les Butler and Friends. What do you say we do a song about prayer? Can never go wrong singing about prayer, thinking about prayer, or praying. Here are the King James Boys, their latest, Power of Prayer.

King James Boys singing about the power of prayer. I say amen to that. Well, I told you a few minutes ago in this set we were going to play a classic among classics and friends and neighbors. That's exactly what's getting ready to happen right now. Written by James, Ed, and Russell. Recorded by James, Ed, and Russell. You knew them as the Easter Brothers. Here they are with the mega hit classic, Thank You, Lord, for Your Blessings on Me. Oh, glory. Turn this up. Let's go to church for a while.

James, Ed, and Russell, the Easter brothers, thank you, Lord, for your blessings on me. Now, listen, I'm going to give you all a helpful pointer here. If you are in church leadership, if the service is stuck in the mud, and no matter what you do, you can't get it out. You can't get it out of the mud. You're singing hymns, and you're singing the fast ones, and I mean, you're trying to, you know, put another log on the fire, and you're praying, and sir, maybe you're preaching your guts out, and I mean, it's just stuck in the mud. Stop everything you're doing. Have somebody go to the piano, ring out a G chord, and sing the song you just heard right there. I've never, ever been in a service when that song was sung and the power of God didn't fall. Every time it fell. Almost every time, if not every time, the altars fill up. It's simply that powerful of a message. When you just stop and thank the Lord for your blessings on you, your family, on America, we can go on and on. My, what a song. Well, you're tuned in to Les Butler and Friends Bluegrass Gospel and Friends and Neighbors. That's exactly what we got coming your way here in a little bit. We got Eric Horner, Merle Monroe, Heaven's Mountain Band, Authentic Unlimited. Oh, this is show enough Bluegrass Gospel coming at you. Don't you dare move.

whatever you do, please don't throw away that redneck church hymnal. Don't do it. Keep it out. Keep it open. Keep singing those great hymns of the faith. Well, here's Merle Monroe with I Don't Know What You're Doing Now, But Stop It. Turn it up. You've got to listen to this message with one of the greatest songs I've heard in a long time. It's true. God's still in control.

Wow, what a song. Merle Monroe, God's still in control. Friends and neighbors, he is. I don't care what CNN says, Fox News, or any other news. I don't care what your newspaper says. I don't care about what's online on Facebook and social media. I don't care about your podcast that tear down God and his people. God is still in control. Ain't the Republicans in control. Ain't the Democrats. Ain't the independents. It's not Russia. It's not China. Let me tell you who's in control. God is still in control. Hallelujah. That fires up the preacher in me. And by the way, not only is he still in control, he's the only one that can satisfy. Here's Heaven's Mountain Band to tell you all about it. Only God can satisfy.

Yes, yes, and yes. Only God can satisfy. Our friends from Red Bay, Alabama, Heaven's Mountain Band.

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How about a new song from Authentic Unlimited, singing an old classic with their touch on it? It's great. It's called Troublesome Waters.

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Troublesome Waters here on Les Butler and Friends. And when you go to Facebook, type in Les Butler and Friends. Go check out our Facebook page. Leave me a note, a message, a thought, question, comment, favorite song, favorite artist. We'll take a look at it, try to help you out, okay? Coming up here in a little bit, some great music from the Edgar Loudermilk Band, the Marksman Quartet, and Eagles Wings right here on Les Butler and Friends Bluegrass Gospel.

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1: In the beginning was the Word, and the Word was with God, and the Word was God. And the Word was made flesh and dwelt among us, and we beheld His glory, the glory of the only begotten of the Father, full of grace and truth. It's so good that we have a God that's from everlasting to everlasting. There is no end to Him. He's God the Father, God the Son, and God the Holy Ghost. Before the worlds were even framed, while the deep was covered by water, and the land appeared, and God said to His Son, Jesus,

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1: Amen. A little dose of preaching in there with your bluegrass gospel singing from the Marksman Quartet. He is, I am. Well, I am Les Butler. You've been tuned to Les Butler and Friends Bluegrass Gospel. We got time for one more. Here's Eagles Wings, way up on the hill. Les Butler and Friends.

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1: Here's your WLRV weather forecast for Southwest Virginia. I'm J.D. Allison. For tonight,

a 50% chance of thunderstorms and showers with a low of 65. Tomorrow, a slight chance of showers with a high of 83. Tomorrow night, partly cloudy skies with a low of 63. On Monday, partly sunny with a high of 81. Monday night, mostly clear with a low of 59. And on Tuesday, sunny and bright with a high of 85. 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
1: Here's your WLRV weather forecast for Southwest Virginia. I'm J.D. Allison. For tonight, a 50% chance of thunderstorms and showers with a low of 65. Tomorrow, a slight chance of showers with a high of 83. Tomorrow night, partly cloudy skies with a low of 63. On Monday, partly sunny with a high of 81. Monday night, mostly clear with a low of 59. And on Tuesday, sunny and bright with a high of 85. 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
1: Here's your WLRV weather forecast for Southwest Virginia. I'm Keith Maloney. As we head into the day, we're going to have partially sunny skies and you can expect a high temperature near 83 degrees. There will be a slight chance of showers midday. Winds will be out of the northwest around 5 miles per hour. Sunday, you can expect partially cloudy skies with a low temperature down to around 63. We'll have calm winds. And taking a look at Monday, we're going to have partially sunny skies all day with a high temperature near 81. North winds, 5 miles per hour. Monday night, our skies are going to become mostly clear. Our low temperature is going to be down to around 59. We'll have north winds, 5 miles per hour. Thanks for listening to your weather source for Southwest Virginia, WLRV.